0: Mitch Tambo there with John Farnham. You're the voice. C. Benedict is here talking music, and we're looking for the songs that taught you something. 1-300-222-702 is the number. Michael's been in touch saying Mitch's version just played is amazing. Yes, agreed. 100%. Ricardo's here from Linfield. Good morning, Ricardo.
1: Hi, Hamish. Hi, Sue. How are you going?
0: Yeah, we're great, thank you. Now, you should

0: about deaths in custody, and it doesn't have the optimism. It's totally bereft of the kind of from little things, big things grow, and the big things are good. This big thing might not be good.
1: Here he is. This is Iggy Ramo's version.
2: Gather round people and I'll tell you a story. 200 years of history that's falsified.

discovery. The same tactics were used by Columbus since. How today Australia claims Terra Nullius. Cause on that paper, the Pope did write that you're only human if you've been saved by Christ. And if there are no Christians in sight, the land you stumble on becomes your God-given right.

0: Things like physiotherapy, speech pathology, radiography, and other students are now going to be added. The concern has been that some students were struggling to keep up with living expenses while working for free. And today the government has agreed to an expansion of the program by adding in another 10 degrees. Here's the Prime Minister speaking at the Labor Party's conference on what that will mean for students.
1: This is real help with the cost of living for tens of thousands of Australians.

0: or gas companies, you need to pay us a fair return for the export of our gas. And that means that we can't actually do things like cover all students who are doing unpaid pracs.
1: I guess the Prime Minister did defend the exclusion of medical students today, saying there's no shortage of students who want to study medicine. So he wants to focus on those jobs that need workers to make it more attractive for people to go and study that. Is there some merit to that argument?
0: No, there's not, because this is about equity. This is about ensuring that if you don't have wealthy parents to support you, you can still get through a medical degree. And you know, in the broader context, when it comes to medical practitioners in this country, from the last numbers we have, 2024, just 45.5% were domestic registrants. Still, you know, 55% are international registrants. As an incredibly wealthy country, one of the wealthiest countries in the world, we're still relying on over half of our medical workforce to come from overseas, from countries that no doubt also need medical practitioners. And you know, I think it's lazy policy from you know, successive governments to not be investing in the workforce, to not ensure that young people can actually start and, really importantly, finish a degree like medicine.
1: Is it fiscally responsible of the government, though, to just expand it to a point that's manageable within the budget, you know, and something that it feels is sustainable?
0: Oh, I don't think so. This is absolutely something that we can afford if we wanted to. I had a cost with Dr. Helen Haynes. It was $290 million over 4 years to include all allied health and medical professions. That's less than a week of a gas export tax.
1: You then have people, though, like our listener who contacted us saying, well, what about teaching? There's a lot of other jobs perhaps outside the health services, you know, union, which, degrees, where there's, you know, there are practical elements. I mean, do you need to draw the line somewhere?
0: Well, the government has already covered, I think it was nurses, teachers, and two others. Yeah, that is in place. And I guess for your listeners, to make it clear, these are means tested payments, so that the majority of people don't actually are not eligible for these payments. This is only if you meet the means testing thresholds, and then the payment themselves, you know, I think it's still probably below the poverty line. That's a whole nother thing that we need to be pushing the government on. But you know, it really does come down to priorities. Is something we can afford as a country, if we think it's important.
1: So how does it work? I mean, you mentioned it's not a lot of money. If you're studying physio, say you've got a 3-week placement down in Wagga, you've got to take time off from your casual job, you've got to find somewhere to stay for that time. I mean, how much is that of that's covered? You're just getting a set amount, aren't you?
0: Yeah, I think you're getting about $300 a week. And so yeah, I've spoken to many students saying that's clearly not going to cover paying rent in two places, travel costs, food, while you're on an unpaid placement, but that is the current rate, and I think that's a whole another part of this conversation when it comes to our social security system. Things like job seeker youth allowance, they're woefully inadequate. They're below the poverty line, and I think we should be really proud to have a social security system here in Australia, but it should ensure that people aren't actually living in poverty.
1: I'm speaking to Senator David Pocock here on 702 ABC Sydney. I just wanted to ask you, Senator, I've got a listener who's just texted in who says she's a nurse, and she says the medical students will earn $300,000 plus when they qualify and they'll be fine to pay back the money. What do you say to those sorts of people who say, well, it's okay to slug doctors, medical students with having to cover their own costs because one day they'll earn big salaries?
0: They'll earn big salaries if they finish. And this is the problem. When you look at degrees like medicine, if you're from a family that isn't wealthy, a low socioeconomic background, you're far less likely to finish that degree. And so you don't actually become a doctor, and yet you still have some part of a HECS debt. And so that's what these means tested payments are about, are actually ensuring that people who don't have the support from family have at least something to help them get through this period of their study.
1: All right, I think that we better leave it there, Senator. Thanks so much for your time today.
0: Thank you, Sarah.
1: That's Senator David Pocock there, who's been pushing for an expansion of the scheme, and he's pretty happy, but still would like

0: It is my pleasure.
1: Yeah, good on you. It's news time now at 7 o'clock.
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0: I've still got some nice flowers, camellias and different flowers that are nice to put inside. And sometimes, not this time of the year, but I have some gladiolus and they last nicely inside in the vase.
1: So this question is yours.
2: Multiple choice.
1: Normally it's 22 sports in a Commonwealth Games, but in Glasgow this year it's not 20, it's not 15, but it's...
0: What's the...

0: Don Dada on the down low.
1: Who might that Harry Potter actor be?
2: Gosh, well, I'm glad he's held out until now to find his passion. But I don't really know. Daniel, do you know any?
3: Who's the guy who plays Draco Malfoy?
2: I've got no idea. Well, can you say it? Or else I'm just going to have to go with Daniel Radcliffe. He's the only one I know.
1: He's the only one you know. Well, he happens to be the rapper. Well done. It's his birthday today. Happy birthday, Daniel Radcliffe. He's all of about 20 years old. he's been acting forever, hasn't he? I feel like he's always 20 in my mind. He can't get older than that. Or maybe he can't really get older than about 14 as Harry.
2: Only until you clean your glasses.
1: Until I clean my glasses, that's right. What's the name of the Korean dish made from fermented vegetables, typically cabbage?
2: Kimchi.
1: Kimchi. Yes, it is. Kimchi. Here's a news question. Can you name the AI agent that went rogue today, hacking an AI startup?
2: Oh, no, I can't. But, oh, it's kind of scary.
1: Isn't
2: I did hear
1: it?
2: About it. No, I can't name the agent. What do you say?
4: Let's just go for the most popular one.
2: The AI agent? You're just clutching at straws, dude.
1: I'll need an answer, Matt.
2: Was it Gemini?
1: Oh, was the AI agent Gemini? Not Gemini. That's all right, Matt. Hey, you've been a great sport. Thank you so much for being here.
2: Thanks, Jen.
1: Yeah, good on you. 1-300-222-702. Tash is telling me that Daniel Radcliffe is actually 37 today, but he still looks 14, Tash. No, that's a bit mean. Happy birthday.

0: John, what's the name of this song and who's it by?
1: I just can't get enough.
0: And?
1: That's my head.
0: Yeah, very good.

0: When we start the fire up, it's very luxurious. We start once a week and let it run all week before we clean it out.
1: Very good. What would you like to hear up to the 8 o'clock news? Everything Hallelujah by Justin Bieber, Rehab, Amy Winehouse, Depeche Mode, Just Can't Get Enough.
0: I think we'll have to go with Justin Bieber, Hallelujah.
1: Really? Did you see him perform that at the halftime FIFA final?
0: No. We missed that.
1: Well, here he is.
0: It was a good outcome for Spain.
1: Were you happy that with that, were you?
0: Yes.
1: Good. You and half the world, Luke. Congratulations. Down the line, we'll get your details. Enjoy the fridge magnet. Perhaps you can put it up near the fireplace.

0: That is John Sherman's Fishing Net in the Rain. That's it from me for another week. I'll be back same time on Monday. You have yourself a great week, a great weekend, and let's find out what's coming up on Nightlife with Phil Clark.
1: G'day, Renee. How are you?
0: Great.
1: We're going to look at the Pacific in our first hour. We're already broadcasting there, courtesy of Radio Australia, and we're going to find out exactly what people think of us and we think of them, too, with two of Australia's best experts about the Pacific. And I'm very much looking forward to, after the Mighty Challenge, to Dave's disc tonight, because Dave's going to look at the life and times and songs and wondrous music of Glen Campbell.
0: Good on you. Thank you, Phil.

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0: or that soothing tenor voice he possessed. He'd demonstrate a styling that was a synergy, perfectly matched at the meeting point between country and pop music with his debut track, Gentle on My Mind.
1: It's knowing that your door is always open and your path is free to walk.

Listen to that sci-fi at the end. Oh, and a snare drum. That is the best thing. Boom, crash, opera. Is it boom, crash, opera? Is that onomatopoeia, all of them? Boom, crash, opera. Opera letting the team down. Definitely not onomatopoeia. So a first trivia question out of the way. We're just about to play. If you'd like to join in, you can give me a call on 30.

0: 1300 800 222. Tom has rung in from Tweed Coast. Hi, Tom.
1: Yeah, hi, Ashwin.
0: What do you think? Should we pass on this or have a go? What disease stems from the medieval term that means bad air?
1: Oh, just quickly, you know how you were talking about collective nouns last week for animals?
0: Yeah, we were talking about an embarrassment of pandas.
1: And what was it for flamingos?
0: A flamboyance.
1: You know what it is for wombats?
0: No.

0: Okay, that's good. 1 point for that. Wombats are also really difficult to see in the wild. Have you ever seen a wild wombat, Tom?
1: Where was it that I saw them? I think it was up at Australia Zoo up there in Biwa.
0: Yes, yeah.
1: And what the staff, you know, they're known as the bulldozers of the desert, right?
0: Yeah.
1: So what they do is they constantly dig with their paws. They just create big holes. So what the staff do at the end of the day, they fill in all the holes that the wombats have created during the day. So they then start all over again up there at Australia Zoo. Yeah, yeah, that's where I saw them, yeah.
0: Groundhog Day, but for wombats. I wonder if they, where are they going? Where do you think they're going with all that digging?
1: Well, that's what they do. They're known as the bulldozers of the outback. So that's what they do. They just...
0: Yeah. Just a wild, energetic creature. Well, your next question then is penicillin is used to fight...

0: around the mid-20s, and they're a youth thing that undergraduates at Oxford University adopted these wide-legged trousers, and they were about 22 inches wide at the bottom on each leg. So, like, they're almost like the barrel jeans that we see now. Like, they're very wide. They start to wear them around campus, and people go, oh, that looks really trendy, and they get picked up. And the more fashionable it becomes, the width of the pants, each trouser leg, goes up to 44 inches wide for each trouser leg, which is quite wide. And they're made out of flannel, and they come in a variety of colours. So we're starting to see colour introduced into men's clothing as well.
1: I wonder if after the war, and we've only got a minute till the news, were people, the soldiers must have become so prestigious during that war. It seemed silly to peacock in your funny, fancy colours, and people wanted to just be more relaxed after that. What was a very harrowing time.
0: Yes. Yep, exactly. It's like a rebellion, a rejection of the past and wanting to create something new, freedom and have fun, because it is the jazz age.
1: Yes.
0: So tell me when we need to stop so the news comes on.
1: Yeah, the news will be here. Theodora will be with us on the other side of the news, because we're up to the 1920s, the roaring 20s. We'll continue the story of men's fashion afterwards. And if you've got a question or an observation, you can text on 0437 774 774 or call in on 1300 800 222. You are listening to ABC Radio Overnights, the story of men's fashion. I'm Ashwin Sedcast. You will pick up your call if you'd like to call in. But right now, it's news time.
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One of them is rationing, which we talked about last time. Rationing was very strict, and it was because fabric was needed for the war effort. And so clothes are streamlined. So what you start to see is like smaller shoulder pads, nipped in waist, cuffs on pants are gone, unnecessary pockets are gone. Anything that wasn't, that was like a trim or some, an embellishment was taken off because there wasn't enough material for it. They, in England, they call them the utility fashion. In America, Australia,

0: this day in 1982, Chicago rock band Survivor topped Billboard Hot 100 with that very song, Eye of the Tiger. My question was, which film used it as a theme song? Peter's on the line from Central Coast. Morning, Peter.
1: Good morning, Craig. How are you?
0: Good. How are you going this morning?
1: Very well, thank you.
0: Is it chilly on the Central Coast as well?
1: It's about 5 degrees on my drive into work, yeah.
0: 5 degrees, too chilly. Yeah. Now, what movie was it that used Eye of the Tiger as the theme song?
1: It is Rocky III.
0: Rocky III. Peter, do you know the background as to why this song was made?
1: I don't. No. I have a feeling that there's a link with the Karate Kid and You're the Best Around. I think one was written for Rocky and it ended up getting dropped and then moved over to Karate Kid or vice versa.
0: Yeah, okay. Sure. Well, interesting. So supposedly, I didn't.

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2: G'day there. It is Hamish here. You've made it to Friday. It is the 24th of July. I hope you're having a great morning so far. The Commonwealth Games are now off and racing in Glasgow officially.
3: It is now my great pleasure to declare the 23rd Commonwealth Games open.
2: And I'm delighted to say we've got a special guest sports reporter for you this morning from the opening ceremony. The Governor-General, Sam Mostyn, will be dialing in shortly.
4: Australia! What a moment for Tim Hodge and Nina Kennedy.
2: And in fact, quite a moment for so many young Australians, as well as some more mature ones. We'll give you the full age range of those competing. Also ahead, an explosive corruption inquiry begins on Monday. It involves alleged illegal donations to the New South Wales Liberal Party. Kate McClymont will be here to tell you all about it very soon. And it is Friday.
5: It's Free Call Friday. 1-300-222-702.
2: Pick up your phone and call me. Yes, one of my favourite parts of the week. It is Free Call Friday. Whatever you would like to talk about this morning. Could be any of the big issues of the week. Maybe it's something you think we've missed. Maybe it's a tip-off. Maybe it's something fun that happened that you'd like to share during the week. 1-300-222-702. Let's start with the news headlines, though, and a very good morning to Tony Matthews.
6: Good morning, Hamish. The Trump administration has confirmed a 12.5% tariff will be placed on Australian exports to the US. The tariff was proposed last month after a US trade investigation into forced labour. The Australian Government and Business Council of Australia made formal submissions opposing the tariff during a consultation period which ended earlier this month. 26 firefighters from New South Wales are departing for the United States this morning on their way to help with ongoing bushfire efforts. They're part of a contingent of 74 firefighters travelling from across New Zealand and Australia and are expected to be in the US for 5 weeks. More than 400 people were evacuated from a cinema in Sydney's West last night when a fire broke out in a popcorn machine. Automatic fire alarms went off at a cinema in Parramatta Westfield around 8 o'clock with staff evacuating patrons. Firefighters were able to put out the fire before it caused any significant damage and no one was injured. And Sydney FC midfielder Paul Okon Jr. has signed with German Bundesliga club FC Köln. The 21-year-old was a standout performer for the Socceroos at the recent World Cup, having only made his professional debut for the Sky Blues 1 year ago. Sydney's weather, sunny today, a top of 17 degrees on the coast, Hamish, and 18 in the west.
2: Tony, thank you very much.
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7: Good morning, Hamish. At Homebush West, Centenary Drive at the M4. A track's broken down southbound in the left-hand lane. Also at Peakhurst, still those lights on the flash at Belmore Road and Henry Lawson Drive, so exercise some caution at that intersection. Some slow traffic northbound at the moment on Southern Cross Drive up through South Downing Street, Zeppelin through to Moore Park, in fact, and busy through the Rosehill Interchange from the M4 East all the way through to the Anzac Bridge. No major disruptions across the public transport network. All modes are running near the time. 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
2: 27 minutes to nine. We'll have some more on those new Trump tariffs for you soon. David Spears will be here to talk you through it. First, though, this morning, the 2026 Commonwealth Games in Glasgow are underway. A huge opening ceremony wrapped up a short time ago. All indoors, by the way, for the first time. Australia's flag bearer was Olympic pole vault champion Nina Kennedy. Paralympic swim star Tim Hodge carried the King's baton.
4: For Tim Hodge and Nina Kennedy. They're proudly leading out the Australian team here in Glasgow.
2: Well, that's how it all sounded. On 7 this morning, more than 3,000 athletes from 74 nations and territories competing in the Games. Over the next 10 days, King Charles and Queen Camilla arrived at the stadium somewhat unexpectedly via a TARDIS.
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